0: happy 16th birthday, Dane. Saw him earlier. He's grilling down there with Les and Dave Sakwitney at the Elks Club. Here is the 3-2 pitch now by Kennan. Fires it in, and that's grounded again to Timp. Steps on the bag. She's got two unassisted plays there in a row, and she's got out number three. So for the Gohawks, they had no runs on one hit, no errors, and nobody left on base. We'll go to the bottom half of the inning with no score. We'll take this quick break thanks to these great South Winneshiek sports sponsors.
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0: All right, welcome back, everybody. We are set to go here in the bottom of the first inning. And for Waverly Shell Rock, it'll be Welker out in left, Beck in center. Cochran out in right. At third base is Campman. Wheeler's at shortstop. And Flaherty at second base. Frizzell is at first. Behind the plate is Himes. And pitching on the mound is Harper Morrison. Let's take a look at her stats. Harper Morrison, just a freshman. She's 10-3 on the season. She has pitched 80 and a third innings. She's given up 67 hits, 39 runs, 25 earned runs. She has walked 32, struck out 107, and has a 2.18 ERA on the season. So now the Warriors up to the plate, and there is Addie Timp. Boy, she had two good plays at first base defensively in the top half of the inning. A 434 hitter on the season and looks to try bunt, and that's a called strike on the outside corner. So Addie Timp, a senior for the Warriors, leads it off here in the bottom of the first inning. Timp at the plate, 11 runs batted in on the season as well. Here's the 0-1 pitch. And that's outside for ball one. One ball and one strike. Veteran umpires out here again, as we said tonight. Darryl Schultz behind the plate in this one. The JV game, Waverly Shell Rock won that one 4-1. So here's the 1-1 pitch now to Timp, the first batter for the Warriors, and that's outside. And the count now two balls and a strike. So 2-1 the count here, leadoff batter for the Warriors, Addie Timp. Bats from the left-hand side. Here is the pitch, and that is fouled. Ooh, back towards the stands there, I'll tell you. That could have been a rough one there, just up in the grandstand. And the count goes even at two balls and two strikes. Glad to be with you on the river here tonight in this beautiful Friday night. Hope you're listening in. Here is the 2-2 pitch now to Timp. And that is fouled down the left field side as well. And the count stays at two balls, two strikes here. As we are just underway here, the Gohawks had a base hit in the top of the first. But, boy, that runner got gunned down on a play at the plate. Boy, and that was a good one by Wilchin and Kinnon. Here is the 2-2 pitch again. And that's outside. And it's a full count now. Excellent job by Timp laying off that outside pitch. Great crowd on hand. Boy, look at all the people out in left field, center field, some in right field as well. Here is the payoff pitch. And that's just on the outside corner. Strike three, took a swing at it but couldn't catch up to it there for out number one. Now Bailey Kennan will step to the plate for the Warriors. A 451 hitter on the season. She, too, has 11 runs batted in on the season so far. So the Warriors and the Gohawks here tonight on the river. Let's take a look at the first pitch. And that's down the first base side. Frizzell picks it up, but about a foot foul there for strike one. So Abby Frizzell, the first baseman for the Gohawks, picked that up, but just about a foot in foul territory. So strike one to Bailey Kennan. Pitcher Morrison, a freshman, as we said, a right-hander. Here's the pitch. And that's a called strike on the outside corner. And so the count now 0-2. Head coach Ken Buchheit down in the third base coach's box. His daughter Taylor in the first base coach's box. Here's the 0-2 pitch now to Kennan. And that's fouled back out of play, and the count stays at 0-2. So busy week of sports here as we have that summer season going, and that is for sure, as the Gohawks and the South Winnipeg Warriors playing here Friday night in NICC Field in Kelmer. The 0-2 pitch on its way again. And they're going to say that she offered on that one, called strike three. Kind of a partial swing there, and out number two, now Chloe Wilchin at the plate. Now a 4-18 hitter. She has 16 runs batted in for the South Winnipeg Warriors. She leads the team in runs batted in, bats from the right-hand side. Here is the pitch, and that's fouled back out of play. Had a good rip at it there. One strike the count here, two outs, nobody on for the Warriors here in the bottom of the first inning. The Gohawks wearing their black uniforms, pinstripe uniforms with gold trim and gold numbers. And the Warriors in their predominantly white uniforms trimmed in red. Here is the pitch, and that's out to right field. That's back. It's over the head of the right fielder, and that's going to be an extra bases for Wilchin. She's at second base with a double. Boy, there was a nice stroke there out to right field. So Wilchin at second base with the first double of the game. And so the Warriors have a runner in scoring position. We'll have a courtesy runner, and that will be Grace Jansen. So Grace Jansen is going to run at second base for the catcher, Wilchin. That'll bring up Claire Becker, the right fielder. She is a 4-12 hitter on the season. So that is Grace Jansen on second base now running. And at the plate now, Claire Becker has a chance to possibly drive in a run for the Warriors here. We're in the bottom of the first inning. Hey, big shout-out, too, to Smoky Dough Restaurant here in Kelmer. Boy, do they make some great pizza there. Bruce is saying, yes, they do. I'll tell you what, Trace and Debbie, thank you very much. Boy, here's a ground ball foul down the first baseline. We have eaten there several times, and I tell you, if you want a great crust, don't they? That is amazing. Hey, there's Mike. How you doing, Mike? All right. Yep. One strike is the count now to Claire Becker. Runner at second base is Jansen for the Warriors here in the bottom of the first with two outs. That pitch is a hair low, and the count now even at one ball and one strike. There's a throw down to second base back in time. Jansen wants a timeout now. She had to hit the deck there. So bottom of the first inning, two outs, but the Warriors have a runner at second base. Becker at the plate. One ball and one strike is the count. And here is the pitch. And there's a swing and a miss for strike two. So Morrison throws pretty hard there for freshmen. Has some pretty good heat, does the right-hander for the Gohawks. One ball, two strikes is the count now to Claire Becker here in the bottom of the first. The Warriors trying to capitalize on double by Chloe Wilchin. That pitch is high. And the count now even at two balls and two strikes. So two outs right away, and then a double by Wilchin, and Becker at the plate now. Two balls and two strikes. We're set to go. Here's Morrison's pitch. And that's called strike three at the knees. And that's going to do it for the Warriors in the bottom of the first. There's no score. We'll take this quick break, and then we'll be right back.
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0: All right, welcome back, everybody. Yes, Les and Oskelson and Dave Sakwany were frying up pork chops down at the Elks Club. Dane helping as well. Dane's 16th birthday. I think Les and Dave turn, well, have their birthdays next week. We don't want to say how old they are, but I know how old Dave is, that's for sure. He's in the same grade as I am, or was, and so happy birthday, guys. All right, we go to the top of the second inning. Waverly Shellrock will have their pitcher, Harper Morrison, bat in the cleanup spot. She's a 302 hitter. She has 19 runs batted in, tied for the lead with Beck with 19 runs batted in on the season. First pitch, a nice one there by Kennan in there for called strike one. So Morrison leads it off for the Gohawks here in the top of the second inning on a beautiful night here from Kelmer. Here's the 0-1 pitch by Kennan, and a ground ball right back to Kennan. Fires over to Timp, and there's the easy put out, 1-3 for out number one. So one up and one down here for the Gohawks here in the top of the second inning. Abby Frizzell at the plate now. Saw her in basketball. She was about their seventh player for the Gohawks as a freshman. Her older sister, a senior. There's a fly ball down the right field line, a long run, and can't get caught there, and it's going to go from fair territory into foul. Frizzell's going to stay at second base with the second double of the ball game, one for each squad, and that'll be the second hit of the ball game for the Gohawks. So Frizzell gets a double down the right field line. Good chase after it there by Becker, but just couldn't get it, and she ends up on second base, does Frizzell. Now at the plate is Kinley Dietz. So Dietz at the plate, a 323 hitter. That pitch sails high for ball one. So each team threatening here in the early innings of this ball game. The Gohawks threatening now here in the top of the second with one out and a runner at second base. That pitch just a hair high for ball two. So Dietz at the plate. She is the designated player for the Gohawks. She is batting for the second baseman, Flaherty. Here is the 2-0 pitch from Kennan, and that's going to be a little high in the count now, 3-0. So three balls, no strikes. Looks down to her coach Meyer down at the third base coaching box for the Gohawks. Is she taking all the way? Does she have the green light? We'll see in a second. Here's the pitch. And that is high for ball four. So the first walk given up in the game. And that's going to now have the Gohawks with runners at first and second with one out. Frizzell is at second. Dietz is at first. And at the plate now is Sydney Himes, the catcher for the Gohawks. So Himes at the plate. One out. Had a force out at any base. Let's see what happens here. Here's the pitch. Ground ball. It's going to go at the shortstop. Is she going to have a play? Boy, a great job there by Conway to just get a glove on that. She can't make a play, but it was right over the bag. Now they'll have an infield hit, and then the base is loaded. As Frizzell goes to third, Dietz goes to second. Himes at first with an infield base hit, the second hit of the inning, the third of the game. And that'll bring up Avery Corcoran, the right fielder for the Gohawks. Corcoran bats from the left-hand side, so let's see if the Warriors can get out of this situation here. Bases loaded, one out, and Corcoran at the plate. A 326 hitter on the season for the Gohawks. Infield in at the corners for the Warriors. Here's the pitch, and that's a hair high for ball one. So Corcoran at the plate here. The Warriors trying to work out of a jam here with the Gohawks. Bases loaded, one out. Corcoran at the plate. Bats from the left-hand side. Here's her pitch. And that's a called strike in the outside corner. And the count even now. One ball and one strike. So the Gohawks, bases loaded, one out. One ball, one strike to Corcoran, the batter for Waverly Shellrock, and that's a line drive out into right center field. That's going to go all the way to the fence. One run is in. Two is in. They're going to wave up a third run, and they have three runs in with a stand-up double for Corcoran, the third hit of the inning, and three runs are in for the Gohawks, and it's 3-0 as Frizzell scored easily from third. Dietz rounds third and scores, and Himes comes all the way around from first base to score. And it's 3-0, a nice hitting job there by Corcoran. She is on second base, and that went in the gap there. Now Coach Buchheit wants to talk to his team And so Corcoran at second base, Campman will be at the plate. So coach is, let's see, let's take a look at next week's schedule if we can here. We'll look what's going on next week for the South Winnipeg Warriors. On Monday, they will travel to New Hampton, and they've got a doubleheader with the Chickasaws. Then on Tuesday, they go to Riceville. On Wednesday, they have a doubleheader with Key High, and we'll have that on the air next Wednesday. That game, first one at 5 and then 6:30. And then Thursday, they play Decorah at Decorah. And then on Friday, they've got Sumner Fredericksburg. We are set to go. Here is Campman at the plate. And that's a fly ball short left field. That's going to be trouble, but Conway goes back and makes a play on the grass for the out. So two outs now. Nice fly ball catch there by Conway going back into the short left field to make the grab for out number two. And that's a big out. Now the leadoff batter in the lineup for the Gohawks, Ella Welker. She got a base hit in the first inning for the Gohawks. So three runs on three hits right now. And that pitch is just a hair low for ball one. And as Pat says, if you want to be an umpire, we need young umpires. So please think about that. We need umpires in all sports. So some of you people get out there and think about umpiring. Here is the 1-0 pitch. And that's a strike on the outside corner. Nice pitch there by Bailey Kennan. So one ball and one strike is the count. Bailey has pitched 97 in the third innings coming into this game as an ERA of 2.52. Here's the 1-1 pitch, and that's a ground ball hit to the second baseman. Moonen fires over to first base, and that's going to do it for the Gohawks. 4-2 for out number three. But Waverly Shellrock comes up with three runs on three hits and one runner left on base. So after 1.5, it's 3-0. We will take this quick break, and then we'll be right back.
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0: All right, welcome back, everybody. And maybe later I could get you on the air, Alex. How about that? Oh, okay. All right, okay. All right, that sounds good. We are set to go here, bottom of the second inning, and it'll be Jaden Holthaus leading it off, takes the first pitch in there, takes a cut at it, but can't catch up to it for strike one. So Jaden Holthaus, a 289 hitter on the season for the Warriors so far. 3-0 is our score here in the bottom of the second inning. It'll be Holthaus, and then Dvorak for the Warriors, their first three batters. That pitch in there for a strike, and now it's 0-2. So Jaden Holthaus at the plate here to lead it off for the Warriors in the bottom of the second inning. Morrison, the freshman pitcher for the Gohawks, and the pitch, and that's line foul. Had a good rip at it there. So just talking to Alex Smith, trying to see if we could get him on the air. He's busy right now. They are headed west tomorrow, and they had a game with Coon Rapids, but that got canceled, so they're still heading west, but they are not playing Coon Rapids tomorrow. Here is the 0-2 pitch, swing and a miss for strike three for out number one. That is the fourth strikeout of the game for Morrison. And now Alyssa Holthaus at the plate. So Alyssa Holthaus, the third baseman for the Warriors, steps up. She is a senior as well. So bats from the right-hand side, one out, nobody on here, bottom of the second. There's a bunt, nice one down the third baseline. That's going to be a base hit. Nice job there. Third baseman charges in, does Campman, but can't pick that thing up, and that's an infield base hit for Alyssa Holthaus. The second base hit of the game for the Warriors. And now they've got a runner on with one out, and that'll bring up Sophia Dvorak. Dvorak, a .333 hitter on the season for the Warriors. So the Warriors have something going here in the bottom of the second inning as Alyssa Holthaus on first base. The pitch now from Morrison, and that's outside for ball one. Dvorak at the plate, the left fielder for the Warriors, looks down to Coach Bukite at third base. See what they have dialed up here. So Dvorak, one ball, no strikes. Runner at first base is Alyssa Holthaus. Here's the pitch from Morrison. Ooh, ouch. And that got her right in the thigh, and that one, that hurt. Man, you could hear that from here. I'm sure you couldn't hear it at home, but you could hear that thing hit the skin there. She is hit by the pitch. So Dvorak, being talked to by her head coach, Ken Bukite there, and man, that was a fastball right in the leg there, the upper part of the thigh. And so she's going to go down to first base. Maybe we'll have to see, maybe an injury, and she might have to have a runner for her there. But while they are talking, we'll take this quick break. And I want to thanks again to Daryl Hansmeyer. Boy, I'll tell you what, he sang today at a church service I was at, and so good. Daryl, I hope you're listening. You said you're going to be out mowing tonight, and so I hope you are listening. Daryl, you did a great job. I'll tell you what, sang two solos, and they were so good. Well, she is going to stay in the game is Sophia. She's going to go down to first base. Man, I'll tell you what, I'd be laying at home plate right now. I know that. That was a hard hit. So runners at first and second, one out, and J.D. Langrick at the plate now for the Warriors. So the Warriors, two on, one out, Langrick at the plate. Here's the first pitch, and that's outside and high for ball one. So the Warriors trying to see if they can get something going here as they trail 3-0. Warriors have two on and one out. Langrick at the plate for the Warriors. Here's the pitch from Morrison. And that's a bunted foul for strike one. So Langrick at the plate now. One ball, one strike. At second base is Alyssa Holthaus. She had a base hit. And then Sophia Dvorak got hit by the pitch. And that's where we're at right now. One ball and one strike to Langrick. And the pitch on its way squares a bunt and pops it back to the fence again. And now it's one ball and two strikes with one out here in the bottom of the second inning. Adil Conway waits on deck for the Warriors. Two on, one out, one ball, two strikes to Langrick. Morrison set, now is ready to go. Here's the pitch, and she bunts that one, and that's going to roll foul. And then they're going to touch it, and she is going to be out, bunting on the third strike. And so that's out number two. And now Adil Conway at the plate. So Adil Conway steps in. She is the shortstop for the Warriors. So the Warriors trying to get something going here. Keep going. In the bottom of the second. Two on, two out. Conway at the plate now for the Warriors. This great, beautiful night here from Kelmer. The pitch. And that's a called strike. So Morrison on the mound for the Gohawks. Two on, two out. Wind blowing out to left field. Get this one up in the airways, and it would probably get out of here. And that's a pop-up, and that is going to be out of here, but the wrong way. And that's popped out of play. And now the count is 0-2. To Adil Conway here in the bottom of the second inning. So Conway at the plate. At second base is Alyssa Holthaus. At first base is Sophia Dvorak. Here is the pitch, and that's outside and high for ball one. One ball, two strikes. That wind gusting out towards left field. You get that ball up in the air, and it's going to travel, that's for sure, gusting up to 23 miles an hour. Here's the 1-2 pitch now. And a swing and a miss for strike three, and that's going to do it for the Warriors in the bottom of the second. No runs on two hits and two runners left on base. We'll take this quick break, and we'll be right back.
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0: So. All right, welcome back, everybody. We are going to the top of the third inning. 3-0 Waverly Shell Rock leads here, and they'll be up to bat here in the top of the third. Big shout-out to my wife, Kari. Thanks. She always makes sure she's spinning the dials at home, making sure we stay on the air. Thank you very much. Big shout-out to my mom, too. I know she is listening as well. Mom, hope you're having a good night. Here's the first batter, and they're going to bunt it foul for strike one, and that will be Maddie Wheeler at the plate. She grounded out to Timp at first base in the first inning. So one strike to Wheeler, the shortstop for the Gohawks. Here in the top of the third, Gohawks got all three of their runs in the second. There is a changeup, and that just misses for ball one. One ball, one strike is the count. Here at NICC Field in Kelmer. One ball, one strike, leadoff batter Wheeler for the Gohawks. And that's a hair low for ball two. So Maddie Wheeler grounded out to Timp in the first. And now we have two balls and a strike. Leadoff batter in the top of the third for the Gohawks. As Kennan ready to pitch. And that's bounded back to Kennan, covered by second baseman. They made the play there. Nice job there by Moonen covering first base. And that's out number one. And so that'll go 1-4 for out number one. Natalie Beck at the plate for the Gohawks here. So for the Gohawks, they have three runs on four hits in this ball game, and they have one runner that has been left on base. So now at the plate, Beck, she grounded out again to Timp in that first inning. That pitch just a hair inside for ball one. So Beck at the plate. Defensively, it's Alyssa Holthouse at third, Adele Conway at short, Charlotte Moonen at second, and Addie Timp at first. Here's the pitch. There's a ground ball. Third baseman Holthouse fires over to Timp for the out there. Nice play, 5-3 for out number two. Behind the plate, Chloe Wilchin. In left field is Sophia Dvorak. In center field is Jaden Holthouse. And in right field is Claire Becker. So two down now, nobody on for Waverly Shell Rock, and that'll bring up Harper Morrison, the pitcher. She grounded back to the pitcher, Kennan, in the second inning. And that's a line shot into left field. That's going to go to the gap, and that'll be a double for Morrison. Now they're going to wave her on to third. Here comes the play at third base, and she is safe, just barely gets underneath the tag. A nice tag there by Alyssa Holthouse. Great relay throw as well. But Morrison ends up with a triple for the Gohawks. So Morrison, a two-out triple for the Gohawks. And now Abby Frizzell at the plate. She got a double down the right field line in the second inning. Here's the pitch, and that's a called strike at the knees. So Frizzell, with one out, got a double, and that started things off for the Gohawks last inning. So Frizzell at the plate, Morrison at third base with two outs. Swing and a miss for strike two. So the Warriors trying to battle out of this inning and no more runs. Runner at third base, two outs, 0-2 the count to Frizzell as Bailey Kennan gets ready to bring the ball way outside. Let's see the pitch. Ooh, it just missed. The catcher, Wilchin, set up on the outside corner, and that thing just off the edge for one ball and two strikes. So Frizzell at the plate. Kennan ready to go. Here's the pitch. Ooh, and that's just a hair high, and the count now even at two balls and two strikes. Morrison, a two-out triple to the left field gap, left center gap, and now Frizzell at the plate. Two balls, two strikes, and the pitch, and it's a fly ball. Foul temp underneath it, and it's going to drift back into fair. That thing was about 8-10 feet foul, and by the time Abby caught that one, Addy caught that one. That came back into fair territory by about 4 feet, and she makes the grab there. That's going to retire the side. A great job there. So for Waverly Shellrock, no runs on one hit and one runner left on base. So we head to the bottom of the third. It's still 3-0. We'll take this quick break, and then we'll be right back.
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0: All right, welcome back, everybody. We are set to go here in the third inning. It'll be Addie Timp. She's going to bunt it down to third base. The fire over there. Nice play by the third baseman, Campman, getting the speedy Timp down the first baseline. Come right back in the first pitch. She bunts it down the third baseline, but the third baseman picks it up, fires over to first for out number one. And that will bring up now Bailey Kennan. So Bailey Kennan at the plate here in the bottom of the third. One out, nobody on for the Warriors. Here's the first pitch to Kennan, and that's inside for ball one. So the Warriors have one hit in this, no runs on one hit, or two hits, excuse me. Wilchin got a hit, and then Alyssa Holthouse had a hit. So two hits in this ball game. There's a shot down the right field line, but it's going to go foul as Taylor Buchheit picks that one up. And the count now to Bailey Kennan. One ball and one strike with one out here in the bottom of the third. The Go Hawks and the Warriors here tonight in high school softball. Here's the 1-1 pitch. And that's a called strike on the outside corner. So Morrison on the mound for the Go Hawks, facing her counterpart, Bailey Kennan, for the Warriors here. One ball and two strikes. One out. Here's the pitch by Morrison. And a swing and a miss. Got her swinging for out number two. And that is strikeout number seven for Morrison in this ball game. That brings up Chloe Wilchin. She had a double in the right field alley for the Warriors in the first inning. So Wilchin at the plate, the pitch, and that's fouled right by the catcher. It rolls foul towards the screen for strike one. So Chloe Wilchin at the plate leads the team in runs batted in with 16 on the season so far. All these games, man, they really pack them in each week, do all of these teams. Here is the 0-1 pitch now to Wilchin. And a changeup there got her out ahead of it for strike two. So 0-2 the count. Great crowd on hand. Boy, the left field, I said center field, Big crowd out there. Glad to see them there as well. And we've got people out in right field as well. But the big, big crowd out in center and in left. Here's the 0-2 pitch now to Chloe Wilchin in the bottom of the third. And that high for ball one. So Wilchin at the plate. One ball, two strikes. Claire Becker waits on deck for the Warriors. Wants to get a chance here if she can. Here is the 1-2 pitch now from Morrison. And that's fouled down the first baseline. The count's going to stay at one ball and two strikes. So Wilchin in a good battle there with Morrison, the pitcher for the Gohawks. One ball, two strikes. Nobody on here with two outs. Bottom of the third, the Gohawks got three runs in the second to lead 3-0. Here's the 1-2 pitch now. And a swing and a miss. Got her swinging. Had a good rip at it, but came up short there. So we're going to go to the top of the fourth inning. It's still 3-0. The Warriors trail. We'll take this break. We'll be right back.
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0: All right, welcome back, everybody. We head to the top of the fourth inning in a very quick-paced softball game. It'll be in the batting order if you're keeping at home. It'll be 6, 7, and 8 for the Waverly Shell Rock Gohawks, and that means that will be Dietz, Himes, and Corcoran will be the first three batters for the Gohawks here, as Wilchin had to get her gear all put together there and set, and so she is ready to go now, and they are set. So just about ready to go here in the top of the fourth inning. Dietz, the leadoff batter, she got a base on balls and scored in the second inning for the Gohawks. That's the only run time they have runs in this ball game is in the second. As Frizzell, with one out, got a double, then a base on balls, and then a single, and then a double. And that's how they got their three runs in the second. So we are set to go here. Bailey Kennan on the mound. Addie Timp is at first base. Chloe Wilchin behind the plate. Alyssa Holthaus at third. Adele Conway at short. And Charlotte Moonen at second. Here's the first pitch. And that's a little high for ball one to Dietz. So one ball and no strikes to Kinley Dietz. Here we're in the top of the fourth inning. We'll get the outfield after this pitch. Here's the 1-0 pitch. And that's a fly ball down the right field line, but out of play. And the count's even at one ball and one strike. Sophia Dvorak out in left, Jaden Holthaus in center, and Claire Becker out in right. That's the lineup for the Warriors defensively. One ball, one strike. The count now to the leadoff batter for the Gohawks. Changeup, nice one. Had her out in front, and she fouls it back out of play for strike two. So one ball, two strikes. Gohawks have a 3-0 lead. At the plate now is Kinley Dietz. Here's the pitch now by Kennan, and that's a little low for ball two. Two balls and two strikes as the count goes even here. We're in the top of the fourth inning. The Gohawks in town. They are a Class 4A team, and then South Winnishik is a Class 2A team. We'll talk about enrollment size. There's a ground ball hit to Conway. It's short, and it's going to get through there, and that'll put Dietz at first base. And that's the first miscue of the game for the Warriors. She just couldn't glove that one. So Now Sidney Himes at the plate. So runner on first base, nobody out, and Himes will be at the plate. She had a base hit in the second inning for the Gohawks and later scored. Here's a ground ball hit down the third baseline. They're going to pick it up, and it's going to be an infield base hit. That thing was spitting, and I don't know if it had gone fair or foul, but it stayed fair. And that'll be an infield base hit for Himes as Dietz goes down to second base. So runners at first and second for the Gohawks, and Avery Cochran at the plate. Cochran had a double her last time up and three RBI. So now Bailey Kinnon set to fire. Here's her pitch. And that's a ground ball foul. Timp backhands it there. And it's one strike. But that was about 6 feet foul. And Cochran has an 0-1 count now on her. Nobody out here in the top of the fourth for the Gohawks. Runners at first and second. One strike on the batter. Kinnon ready to pitch. And that's just a hair outside for ball one. One ball and one strike. Avery Cochran at the plate now. And pitching now, of course, for the Warriors is Bailey Kinnon. Here's a one ball, one strike count. And there's a high fly ball. Center field coming in, making the grab. There is Jaden Holthaus in short center field for out number one. So one down, and now Caitlin Campman at the plate. Caitlin Campman at the plate here now. She flew out to the shortstop in shallow left field on a nice play there by Adele Conway, and that was in the second inning. So now Campman at the plate. And let's see. We've got a pinch hitter up here. So let's take a look at who that is going to be. That is number 14, and that is Brittany Bodensteiner, a senior. She has been injured, but they're going to have her bat here. So Bodensteiner at the plate. Here is the first pitch from Kinnon. That's a called strike. So Bodensteiner batting here in the fourth inning. One strike is the count. Kinnon ready for the second pitch, and here it is on its way, and that's just a hair outside for ball one. One ball and one strike. Now to the batter, Brittany Bodensteiner. Her dad is the head basketball coach at Waverly Shell Rock. Here's a one ball, one strike pitch now from Kinnon. And that's a ground ball foul down the third baseline. The count now, one ball and two strikes. So one ball, two strikes here, one out here in the top of the fourth. The Gohawks had their first two batters reach base. So runners at first and second, one out. One ball, two strike count. Boy, this would be a big strikeout here if they could get the batter out here swinging. Or called. Here is the 1-2 pitch, and that's high. And the count now even at two balls and two strikes to Bodensteiner, the pinch hitter here in the top of the fourth inning. Dietz is at second. Himes is at first. Here's the 2-2 pitch. Ground ball. Conway picks it up. Oh, and can't get the handle on it there. Tried to go to third before she had picked it up. And Bodensteiner is going to be on first base. And so now bases are loaded. And this will be Wilker at the plate. Ella Wilker, she got a base hit in the first and then grounded out to second base in the second inning. So now they are going to, Bodensteiner is not going to run. They're going to put Campman back in to run at first base. So now Wilker at the plate, bases loaded. One out here in the top of the fourth for the Gohawks. And that's a called strike. Nice pitch there by Kinnon. So Wilker at the plate, the Gohawks with the bases loaded, the Warriors trying to find a way to work out of this inning. No runs scored.

0: and a half. So now the count, one ball and two strikes. Hit it hard, but down the left field line, foul. And it's one ball, two strikes to the batter, Ella Wilker, for the Gohawks here, top of the fourth inning. So the Warriors trying to work their way out of this jam with bases loaded and one out. Wilker at the plate. 1-2 pitch on its way now, and that's a line drive out to center field. That's going to go over to all one bounce to the fence. One run is in. Two runs is in. They're going to hold a runner from first up at third. So a double there for Wilker and two runs batted in. So Deet scores from third base and Himes from second. And it's now 5-0, the Gohawks lead it here. Campman at third and Wilker at second base. And that's going to bring up Maddie Wheeler for the Gohawks here. One out, runners at second and third. Here is the pitch, and that's a ground ball foul down the first baseline. So Wheeler at the plate. She grounded out to Timp in the first and then grounded back to the pitcher in the third inning. One strike is the count now to Maddie Wheeler as the Gohawks have two runs in this top half of the fourth with a runner at third base and at second base. That pitch is outside for ball one. One ball, one strike. Gohawks at the plate. This is Maddie Wheeler. Bats from the left-hand side. And that's a line drive out in the center field. And it's going to go off the edge of the glove of Holthaus. And one run is in. And that was really hard hit. And, boy, I think that sun had something to do with that one. So Wheeler gets a double and gets a run batted in as Campman scores from third. And Wilker goes to third base, and now we've got a timeout by the South Winnipeg Warriors. We'll take a timeout as well. We'll be right back.
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0: All right, welcome back. Conference is over, and we are set to go. The Gohawks, one out. Runners at second and third, and Natalie Beck will be at the plate. 6-0 is our score. And here is the first pitch now to Becker. And that's a fly ball back, center field, way back. Nice grab there by Holthaus in center. The run's going to tag up and score as Wilker scores, but that ball was hit well, and boy, nice job there by Jaden Holthaus to go back and grab that one for the out. So a deep fly to center field. Holthaus gets it in. They tag up and get the run in. And it's now 7-0, but a nice play there. You got to give a lot of credit there. That ball was well hit. Now Harper Morrison at the plate. She got a triple at her last at bat. Two outs, runner at second base, and there's a foul ball back out of play. So the Gohawks, four runs in this inning, and Harper at the plate with a runner at second base. One strike is the count as Kennan is ready to go now, and here comes the pitch, and a ground ball. That's going to be picked up by Conway. Big throw over to first base. There's a great high school play there. Conway picks that one up and fires a strike to get Morrison by a half a step for out number three. And so for Waverly Shellrock, they had four runs

0: on two hits, two South Winnipeg errors, and one runner left on base. So after 3.5, it's 7-0. The Waverly Shellrock Gohawks lead it. We'll take this break, then we'll be right back.
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0: All right, welcome back, everybody. We head now to the bottom of the fourth inning. The Warriors will send up Becker and the two Holthaus sisters, Jaden first, then Alyssa, to the plate here for the Gohawks in the bottom of the fourth inning. Big shout out again to the, you want to do something good for your high school? Join a booster club. That's what I say. Join the booster club. They do so much. Without booster clubs, our schools could not have the equipment and the uniforms that they have. So please, if you're wondering what to do that could help your school and their sports, please join the booster club. It is just a great thing to do, and that is money well spent. All right, we head to the bottom of the fourth inning. As we said, it'll be Claire Becker leading it off for the South Winnipeg Warriors here. And big shout out to the South Winnipeg Booster Club. And I tell you, they, Bruce Gullickson, they just do so much. Alex Smith, thank you all very much for all you do. Corey Meyer and the gang, they make sure I get a drink and something to eat every time. There's a foul ball down the right field line. That's going to go out of play, but had a pretty good swat at it there. And it goes foul for strike one. So Waverly Shellrock and the South Winnipeg Warriors here on a beautiful night in Kelmer. It couldn't get much better than this. I'd like to see a Warrior get one out of here. That wind is blowing towards left. Here's the 0-1 pitch. Swing and a miss for strike two. And you got to say, Morrison, for a freshman, she brings the ball pretty well. She's got a pretty good heater on that fastball. Now, so does Kennan, but Morrison just has a pretty good zip on that fastball. Here is the 0-2 pitch, and that's outside for ball one. One ball and two strikes. Bottom of the fourth inning. Leadoff batter for the Warriors is Claire Becker, the right fielder. Morrison is ready to go. And here's the 1-2 pitch. That's just a hair high, and the count now even. So two balls, two strikes here. Bottom of the fourth inning, the Warriors trying to get something going here. Take a look at our broadcast schedule for next week. Really only 2 weeks left in the regular season for these softball teams, many of them. That pitch is low for ball three. That's what's crazy, I think, because I think the South Winnipeg Warrior girls are done before July 1st in softball in their regular season, and we'll start tournament play right after that. So it's crazy. Here's the 3-2 pitch. Now to Becker, and that's called strike three on the outside corner. The ninth strikeout of the game for Morrison. Out number one here for the Warriors, and now Jaden Holthaus, who had an excellent catch in center field, went back and caught it on the run. Last inning for the Warriors. Steps to the plate. So Holthaus at the plate, squares like she's going to bunt. Ooh, and she got hit. And, man, she was squared to bunt, and that looked like it got her right in the stomach. Man, so she's going to be the second Warrior hit by a pitch. And once you're bringing that fastball in there, that's going to hurt, just like it did earlier, and that was Dvorak that got hit. So the second batter hit by a pitch. And I tell you what, that did not look like fun there. Taking a break here is Coach Buchheit, making sure that Jaden is all right. We're going to take just a quick break, and then we'll be right back.
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0: All right, welcome back. Well, Jaden is going down to first base, but we think she got hit in the ribs, and man, that would have to hurt because that ball's coming pretty quick to home plate. And so she went down to first base. Might be sore tomorrow. I wouldn't get up tomorrow if that was me, I'll tell you that. Now Alyssa Holthaus steps to the plate. She got a base hit in the first or in the second inning for the Warriors. The Warriors, one out and one on, squares to bunt, and that's bunted foul for strike one. So let's see, next week on Monday, hey, we've got a Key softball doubleheader versus Central Elkader. That's at Key. Pat Wagner will have that, 5 and at 6:30. Boy, Pat does a great job calling the games. If you haven't heard him, you'd be in for a treat there. Here is the 0-1 pitch, and it's a swing and a miss for strike two. So Alyssa Holthaus at the plate had a base hit. She's 1-for-1 in this ball game, but now got to protect the plate at 0-2. One out, runner at first base, her sister Jaden. Here is the 0-2 pitch now for Morrison. And that's in center field. That's going to drop in for a base hit. Nice job there. She is 2-for-2 is Jaden Holthaus. And I have that as the third hit of the ball game for the Warriors. And that'll bring up Sophie Dvorak. She got hit in her only other at-bat in the second inning. So Dvorak at the plate. The Holthaus sisters are at first and second. So Dvorak steps into the plate. One out here. Warriors trying to get some runs across here in the bottom of the fourth. That pitch is outside for ball one. And then Tuesday, I will have Decorah softball. Well, excuse me. That I will have South Winnipeg baseball versus Cascade next Monday, 5 o'clock. That should be a lot of fun. And that pitch, a called strike on the outside edge. So the South Winnipeg Warrior boys next Tuesday. Taking on Cascade. That should be a lot of fun. Wednesday, we've got South Winnipeg softball doubleheader against Key. Pat and I are going to do that one together. That should be a lot of fun. That pitch outside for ball two. Two balls and a strike now to Sophia Dvorak. Runners at first and second. The Holthaus sisters, one out. Jaden is at first, or excuse me, at second, and Alyssa is at first. Here's the 2-1 pitch to Dvorak, and that's a called strike on the outside corner. So we're in the bottom of the fourth inning. The Warriors threatening here with two on, one out. Dvorak at the plate, two balls and two strikes. Morrison ready. Here comes the pitch. And a swing and a miss for strike three. Out number two, and now J.D. Langrick steps to the plate. So Langrick at the plate here for the Warriors, trying to keep this inning going. Two on and two outs. Langrick at the plate. Here comes a pitch from Morrison. Squares to bunt. It's bunted foul. Four strike one. So the South Winnipeg Warriors baseball team was headed to Coon Rapids tomorrow to play out there. They were the number, what, two team in the state? Number one team in the state in Class 2A. And for different reasons, that got canceled and they're still going to go out to the College World Series, I hear, out in Omaha, Nebraska. That was in the schedule as well. But a change in time, and the game had to be canceled. So, but that would have been a fun one. Number one against, what, number four? Something like that. South Winnipeg Warriors rated number four on the boys' side. Here's a square around a bunt, and she can't get it and strikes out for out number three. I have that as the 11th strikeout. So no runs on one hit and two runners left on base. So after four, it is 7-0. The Gohawks lead. We'll take this quick break. We'll be right back.
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0: All right, welcome back. Glad to be with you here on this beautiful Friday night from Kelmer. The South Winnichick Warriors taking on the Waverly Shell Rock Gohawks. The Gohawks lead this one 7-0, and it will be 5-6-7 batting order for Waverly Shell Rock here in the fifth. Abby Frizzell leads it off for them. She's got a double and a fly ball out, 1-for-2. That first pitch is a called strike at the letters. So Frizzell at the plate here to lead it off for the Gohawks here in the top of the fifth inning. Bailey Cannon all the way on the mound for the Warriors. Here's the pitch. And a swing and a miss. Good pitch on the inside corner. And when you play like a Waverly Shell Rock, a Class 4A team, they play a lot of really good large school competition. And so this is a great, great chance for the Warriors to battle a good team here tonight. There's a fly ball down the right field line out of play, and the count will stay at 0-2. And I always say you get better by playing good teams, and they are certainly playing a good team here tonight in the Waverly Shell Rock Gohawks. Like I said, they do not have a conference. They don't next year, but the year after, 2027, they'll be in the WAMAC conference. Here is the 0-2 pitch to Frizzell, just a hair low for ball one. So Frizzell, a .355 hitter on the season, bats here in the fifth for the Gohawks. Bailey Cannon on the mound for the Warriors. Here's the 1-2 pitch, and that's a little high. And the count now even at 2 balls and 2 strikes. Waverly got Shell Rock got 3 runs in the second inning, and they added 4 more in the fourth. Here's the 2-2 pitch. Ground ball down the left field line. That's going to go for extra bases right down the base, third base line there, and that's a double for Frizzell. So Frizzell gets her second double of the ball game, and I have it as the 8th hit of the ball game for the Gohawks. So they have the leadoff runner at second base. Now Kinley Dietz at the plate. Dietz walked and scored in the second and reached on an error and scored in the fourth. Here is the pitch. And that's just a little high for ball one. 1 ball, 1 strike. Mom, I hope you're listening to the game here tonight. Kari, again, thank you very much for spinning the dials. I don't know if I have time to make it to Smoky Doe's after the game, but we'll see. Here is the 1-0 pitch. There's a ground ball to second base. Fired over to first attempt to get the runner there. The runner will advance from second to third, Will Frizzell. But a nice pickup there by Moonen. Fires over to Addy Timp for the out. So one down here in the top of the fifth inning. Frizzell is now at third base. And Sydney Himes at the plate. She singled and scored in her first 2 appearances at the plate. That pitch outside for ball one. 1 ball and no strikes here. 1 out in the top of the fifth. Frizzell, a leadoff double, then gets to third on a fielder's choice. There's a ground ball hit to third. Holthaus fires to first, and that one's a little wide, and it's going to go into right field. Frizzell will score, and they're going to hold the runner at second base there. So Himes hits a ground ball, picked up cleanly, but the throw off the mark, and A run will score. Frizzell will score. And Himes gets to second base. And that will bring up Avery Corcoran, the right fielder for the Gohawks. She doubled in the second inning and flew out to center on a great catch by Jaden Holthaus for the Warriors. First pitch called a strike. So Corcoran at the plate here with one out, a run in for the Gohawks here in the top of the fifth. There's a swing and a miss. Nice pitch on the outside corner. Painted the corner there. And the count now 0-2 to Corcoran here in the top of the fifth. So Frizzell leads off with a double, scores, and it is now 8-0. Ooh, a changeup just missed on the outside edge. And the count, 1-2. We're in the top of the fifth inning, 8-0, the Gohawks lead. 1-2 is the count to the batter, Avery Corcoran, for the Gohawks. And there's a hard hit ball out to center field. That's going to go off the fence. And they're going to bring one run in, and Corcoran's going to stop at second for a second double of the ball game. And I'll tell you, you got to say, Waverly Shellrock comes up to the bat. They come swinging, and they get a second run in, and it is now 9-0. There's going to be a courtesy runner as Schneiderman, Schneiderman's going to come in and run at second base. So Schneiderman at second. Two runs are in on two hits. I have that as the ninth hit of the ball game for the Gohawks. And now this will be Campman at the plate. So one out, runner at second base. Galen Campman at the plate. Pitch by Kennan. That's a strike on the outside corner. Nice pitch there by Bailey Kennan. So we're in the top of the fifth inning. One down here. Gohawks at the plate. Here's the 0-1 pitch. And there's down the left field line a drive, but that's going to go foul. Got it right off the end of the bat. And it's 0-2 now to Campman with one out here in the top of the fifth. So the Gohawks and the Warriors here. Runner at second base is Schneiderman. And that pitch is low. Nice block there by Chloe Wilchin. And the count, 1-2. Darrell Schultz, the home plate umpire here tonight. On the base pass, Pete Wyan, two veteran umpires. Here is the 1-2 pitch. And that's a little high, and the count goes even at 2-2. Said it earlier, but boy, if you want to do something too, become an umpire. We need them. We need officials in the worst way. So 2-2 is the count now to Campman here in the top of the fifth. Ground ball right back to Kennan. Fires to first. Timp's going to try throw it at third, and that one gets off the glove of Holthaus at third. The play at the plate, and she is safe there. And so a run's going to come across as they got the out on a nice play there. 5-3, and then the throw over to third base was just a little off and couldn't get it corralled, and it goes to the fence, and that allows a runner from second base to score, and it's now 10-0. And at the plate now will be Ella Wilker. So Wilker at the plate. She's got a base hit and a double and a ground out in this game. There's a high fly ball center field. Jaden Holthaus underneath it and makes the grab for out number three. But the Warriors, the Gohawks come up with three more runs and lead it 10-0 here after 4.5. We'll take this quick break. We'll be right back.
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0: All right, welcome back, everybody. We are live from NICC Field here in Kelmer. The Warriors taking on the Waverly Shell Rock GoHawks tonight. We're in the bottom of the fifth, and it'll be Adil Conway leading it off for the Warriors. Here's the first pitch. Squares to bunt, and I'm not sure what that was called. It was a ball, I think it was a little low, so ball one is the first pitch to Adil Conway. So Adil up for the second time in this ball game. Bats from the right-hand side. I think she is a senior as well, if I know right. Yes, she is. And that pitch, a swing and a miss for strike one. Six seniors on this softball team. Sophia Dvorak, Adil Conway, Alyssa Holthouse, J.D. Langrick, Addie Timp, and Charlotte Moonen. And that's a called strike on the outside edge, and the count goes to 1-2 now to Conway here in the bottom of the fifth inning. So Conway at the plate to lead it off here for the Warriors in the bottom of the fifth. Morrison set to go. Here's her pitch. And that's outside, and they say no. Did she go? And they say no, and it's ball two. Two balls, two strikes as they appeal down to the first base umpire, and he said, no, she did not go. So it's 2-2 now to the leadoff batter, Adil Conway, for the Warriors. Swing and a miss, strike three for out number one, and that'll bring up Addie Timp for the Warriors. So Timp at the plate, grounded out her last time to third base on the bunt attempt. Here's the first pitch from Morrison, and that's outside. Nice eye there. That just missed on the outside edge. Timp, one of those six seniors for the Warriors. One ball, no strikes. Timp at the plate, bats from the left-hand side. Here's the pitch from Morrison, and that's fouled down the third baseline. And the count even at one ball and one strike. Big shout-out, I said, to Smoky Dough Pizza here on Main Street. And it's a good place to go. I'll tell you, Trace and Debbie do a great job there. Their calzone, you ever had that, Bruce? Oh, man, that is terrific. Huh? Here is the 1-1 pitch now to Timp. And that's fouled back out of play. So Slapper hits that one out of play. One ball and two strikes now to Timp here in the bottom of the fifth inning. Great crowd on hand here. Beautiful night in Kelmer. Here's the 1-2 pitch now to Timp. Ooh, and that's inside and high. And the count's even now at two balls and two strikes. As we end our week of broadcasting here, it's been fun. That's for sure. Some rain in the middle of the week, but boy, it turned out pretty good. Here's the 2-2 pitch now to Timp. And foul ball, foul tip, can't be squeezed there by the catcher, Himes. And the count stays at two balls and two strikes. So Harper Morrison, the pitcher for the GoHawks, a freshman. Two balls, two strikes. We're in the bottom of the fifth inning. Addie Timp at the plate. Set and ready for the pitch. And here it comes. And a swing and a miss, strike three for out number two. And I have that unofficially as the 13th strikeout of the game for Morrison. And now Bailey Kennan at the plate for the Warriors. So Kennan at the plate here. need a run to the Warriors to keep this going. Here's the pitch. I guess a couple runs. Yeah. And so that's a called strike on the outside edge. So one strike is the count now to Bailey Kennan. Here is the 0-1 pitch now from Morrison. And it's grounded back to Morrison. Fires over to first base. And that's the out. 1-3 for out number three. And that will be the ball game as the Gohawks win this one 10-0 over the South Winnipeg Warriors here. Boy, the Gohawks, they had good pitching and they had some really strong hitting. They win this one 10-0 thanks to Bruce and Alex Smith. Thank you, Bruce Gullickson. Appreciate it for the treats as well. Wasn't the Warriors' night here tonight, but they fought valiantly as the Gohawks win this one, and they increase their record now to 12-5 overall. And so the Warriors will play again next week. Let's take a look at that schedule if I can get that. So for South Winnipeg softball, next Monday they travel to New Hampton for a doubleheader. Then they have Riceville at Riceville for a single game. Then Wednesday, Key High in a doubleheader here at South Winnipeg. We'll have that on the radio. And then they'll play Decorah at Decorah in a single game on Thursday. And then Friday they have Sumner Fredericksburg. So you talk about a busy week. That is really something. But the final score here, Waverly Shell Rock wins 10-0. Want to thank all of you for listening here tonight. Sure was a beautiful night for a softball game. Didn't want the outcome to turn out like it did, but that's what happened here tonight. For all of us at LA Communications, this is Randy Iverson saying thanks for listening, everybody. Good night.

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6: Here's your river forecast. 52 tonight, under clear skies, winds out of the west, 5 to 10 miles an hour. High of 75 tomorrow. Partly cloudy tomorrow night, lows around 53. Highs level off around 70 Sunday, with a chance for showers. 72, partly cloudy skies, Monday. I'm meteorologist Derek Height on 94.9 and 99.1 The River. Right now, 66.
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7: Here's your river forecast. 52 tonight, under clear skies, winds out of the west, 5 to 10 miles an hour. High of 75 tomorrow. Partly cloudy tomorrow night, lows around 53. Highs level off around 70 Sunday, with a chance for showers. 72, partly cloudy skies, Monday. I'm meteorologist Derek Height on 94.9 and 99.1 The River. Right now, it's 63 degrees.
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5: Here's your river forecast. 52 tonight, under clear skies, winds out of the west, 5 to 10 miles an hour. High of 75 tomorrow. Partly cloudy tomorrow night, lows around 53. Highs level off around 70 Sunday, with a chance for showers. 72, partly cloudy skies, Monday.
6: I'm meteorologist Derek Height on 94.9 and 99.1 The River.
5: Right now, it's 63 degrees.
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4: Here's your river forecast. Mainly clear tonight with lows around 52. Westerly winds 5 to 10 miles an hour. Tomorrow, highs around 75. Lows level off around 53. Tomorrow night, partly cloudy skies. Temps below average Sunday and Monday with highs from the upper 60s to the low 70s. Chance for showers Sunday. I'm meteorologist Derek Hite on 94.9 and 99.1 The River. Currently, it's 61 degrees.
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8: Here's your river forecast. Mainly clear tonight with lows around 52. Westerly winds 5 to 10 miles an hour. Tomorrow, highs around 75. Lows level off around 53 tomorrow night. Partly cloudy skies. Temps below average Sunday and Monday with highs from the upper 60s to the low 70s. Chance for showers Sunday. I'm meteorologist Derek Hite on 94.9 and 99.1 The River. Currently, it's 61 degrees.
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3: Here's your river forecast. Mainly clear tonight with lows around 52. Westerly winds 5 to 10 miles an hour. Tomorrow, highs around 75. Lows level off around 53. Tomorrow night, partly cloudy skies. Temps below average Sunday and Monday with highs from the upper 60s to the low 70s. Chance for showers Sunday. I'm meteorologist Derek Height on 94.9 and 99.1 The River. Currently 63.
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2: 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Dolan is the son of Greg and Maura Jones and was diagnosed with Hodgkin's lymphoma in April and is undergoing chemo treatments for 6 months. He is a 2017 Waukon High School graduate and an Eagle Scout with the Boy Scout Troop 64 in Waukon. Dolan and his wife Brianna live in Knoxville, Iowa. 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
3: Here's your river forecast. Mainly clear tonight with lows around 52. Westerly winds 5 to 10 miles an hour. Tomorrow, highs around 75. Lows level off around 53. Tomorrow night, partly cloudy skies. Temps below average Sunday and Monday, with highs from the upper 60s to the low 70s. Chance for showers Sunday. I'm meteorologist Derek Hite on 94.9 and 99.1 The River. Currently, it's 57 degrees.
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2: 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He is a 2017 Walk-On High School graduate and an Eagle Scout with the Boy Scout Troop 64 in Walk-On. Dolan and his wife Brianna live in Knoxville, Iowa. 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
3: Here's your river forecast. Lows dip down to about 52 overnight, under mainly clear skies, westerly winds 5 to 10 miles an hour. Ample sunshine expected Saturday, highs around 75. Saturday night, lows around 53. High temperatures reach up to 70 Sunday, with a chance of rain showers 70 Monday. I'm meteorologist Derek Height on 94.9 and 99.1 The River. Currently, it's 57 degrees.
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0: your river forecast. Lows dip down to about 52 overnight under mainly clear skies. Westerly winds 5 to 10 miles an hour. Ample sunshine expected Saturday. Highs around 75. Saturday night, lows around 53. High temperatures reach up to 70. Sunday, with the chance of rain showers, 70 Monday. I'm meteorologist Derek Height on 94.9 and 99.1 The River. Currently, it's 57 degrees.
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2: Here's your updated forecast brought to you by Quick Star, supporting local weather and communities across the state. Lows level off around 52 overnight, under clear skies, winds out of the west, 5 to 10 miles an hour. Ample sunshine expected again Saturday. Daytime highs approaching 75. Saturday night, lows level off around 53. I'm meteorologist Derek Height on 94.9 and 99.1 The River. Currently 55.
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0: Don't you dare touch that dial, because like the song says, you are out of time. You're almost there, but don't panic. There's still more music to come before you're completely engulfed in the blissful embrace of that little light you see in the distance. Soon you'll be healed, forgiven, and refreshed, free from all trauma, pain, guilt, and shame. 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

0: Here's your updated forecast brought to you by Quickstar, supporting local weather and communities across the state. Lows level off around 52 overnight, under clear skies, winds out of the west, 5 to 10 miles an hour. Ample sunshine expected again Saturday. Daytime highs approaching 75. Saturday night, lows level off around 53. I'm meteorologist Derek Height on 94.9 and 99.1 The River. 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
2: Here's your updated forecast brought to you by Quick Star, supporting local weather in communities across the state. Lows dip down to about 52 overnight under clear skies, westerly winds 5 to 10 miles an hour. Daytime highs approaching 75 Saturday, lots of sunshine. Lows dip down to about 53 Saturday night, partly cloudy skies. I'm meteorologist Derek Height on 94.9 and 99.1 The River. Currently, it's 57 degrees.
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0: Here's your updated forecast brought to you by Quick Star, supporting local weather and communities across the state. Lows dip down to about 52 overnight, under clear skies, westerly winds 5 to 10 miles an hour. Daytime highs approaching 75 Saturday, lots of sunshine. Lows dip down to about 53 Saturday night, partly cloudy skies. I'm meteorologist Derek Height on 94.9 and 99.1 The River. Right now, it's 55 degrees.
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2: Here's your river forecast. Clear skies overnight with a low of 52. West winds 5 to 10 miles an hour. Saturday, high of 75. Partly cloudy Saturday night. Lows around 53. High of 70 Sunday with a slight chance of rain showers. 74, mix of clouds and sun Monday. I'm meteorologist Derek Hite on 94.9 and 99.1 The River. Currently 55.
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0: Here's your river forecast. Clear skies overnight with a low of 52. West winds 5 to 10 miles an hour. Saturday, high of 75. Partly cloudy Saturday night, lows around 53. High of 70 Sunday with a slight chance of rain showers. 74, mix of clouds and sun Monday. I'm meteorologist Derek Height on 94.9 and 99.1 The River. 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
3: Here's your river forecast. Clear skies overnight with a low of 52. West winds 5 to 10 miles an hour. Saturday, high of 75. Partly cloudy Saturday night. Lows around 53. High of 70 Sunday with a slight chance of rain showers. 74, mix of clouds and sun Monday. I'm meteorologist Derek Height on 94.9 and 99.1 The River. Currently 55.
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0: here's your river forecast. Clear skies overnight with a low of 52. West winds 5 to 10 miles an hour. Saturday, high of 75. Partly cloudy Saturday night, lows around 53. High of 70 Sunday with a slight chance of rain showers. 74, mix of clouds and sun Monday. I'm meteorologist Derek Hite on 94.9 and 99.1 The River. Currently, it's 54 degrees.
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0: Here's your river forecast. Daytime highs approaching 75 today under mainly clear skies. Winds out of the northwest, 8 to 15 miles an hour. Lows level off around 53 tonight, partly cloudy skies. Cloudy skies expected tomorrow, slight chance of rain showers. High temperatures reach up to 70. I'm meteorologist Derek Height on 94.9 and 99.1 The River. Right now, it's 54 degrees.
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5: Here's your River Forecast. Daytime highs approaching 75 today under mainly clear skies. Winds out of the northwest, 8 to 15 miles an hour. Lows level off around 53 tonight, partly cloudy skies. Cloudy skies expected tomorrow, slight chance of rain showers. High temperatures reach up to 70. I'm meteorologist Derek Height on 94.9 and 99.1 The River. Right now, it's 54 degrees.
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10: Here's your river forecast. Daytime highs approaching 75 today under mainly clear skies. Winds out of the northwest, 8 to 15 miles an hour. Lows level off around 53 tonight, partly cloudy skies. Cloudy skies expected tomorrow, slight chance of rain showers. High temperatures reach up to 70. I'm meteorologist Derek Hite on 94.9 and 99.1 The River. Right now, it's 54 degrees.
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11: 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This is Intelligence for Your Health. Coming up, have you ever tried a heated exercise class like hot Pilates or a hot spin class? 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Then getting older is a part of life, if we're lucky. 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Plus, our special guest is Dr. Alexandra Soa, a board-certified internal medicine physician and obesity medicine expert. She'll tell us how GLP-1 medications like Ozempic work, who's a good candidate for them, and Dr. Soa will tell us how these weight loss medications could potentially be used for substance abuse disorders. But first, you'll love this way to boost your immune function and prevent infections. Take a nice long soak in your tub. According to the Journal of Applied Physiology, taking 3 30-minute hot baths every week is a proven way to prevent colds and flu. That's because even brief spikes in body temperature energize certain immune cells that destroy germs. It's why your body gets a fever to fight infection. But in this case, you're raising your own body temperature to get those immune cells activated. So that leisurely soak isn't indulgence, It's medicinal.
12: Feel

0: It's intelligence for your health, and you are connected. Now, here's your host, Connie Sellecca.
1: Heated workouts are really popular, with studio temperatures ranging from about 85 degrees Fahrenheit to more than 100 degrees Fahrenheit. And of course, they make you sweat a lot. But do they lead to better workout results? Dr. Dominic King is a sports medicine physician at the Cleveland Clinic. He says hot workouts can increase blood flow and warm muscle tissue, which can improve your flexibility and relieve stiffness. That can potentially prevent injuries. And the hot temperatures help people burn more calories than a standard workout at a regular temperature. Dr. King also says a hot workout can also give you a little mood boost because the heat releases more endorphins, similar to sitting in a sauna. On the con side, though, high temperature workouts can reduce exercise intensity and increase physiological strain. Plus, exercising at a high temperature can increase the risk of dehydration, heat stroke, and fainting, or aggravate underlying heart, respiratory, or kidney issues. For those reasons, Dr. King says exercising at a normal temperature may be safer and better. Regular exercise classes are also more sustainable, so people are more likely to stick with them.
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0: Hey, Jen, you ready for a girls' night in?
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0: Coming up, we'll talk to internal medicine physician and obesity expert, Dr. Alexandra Soa. She'll tell us why obesity isn't about willpower and why it's now classified as a disease. But first, one dog walk a day can counteract the effects of sitting too long. That's according to the Journal of Epidemiology and Community Health. The study found that dog owners were active for 30 minutes longer each day than non-dog owners. And people with dogs were also more likely to be active on cold and wet days than people who didn't have dogs. And they were more active than people without dogs on days with perfect weather. So if you're looking for an excuse to get up and move, there's no better motivator than a wagging tail and four legs.
1: 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Intelligence for your health with Connie Salica.
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11: Here's your river forecast. Daytime highs approaching 75 today under mainly clear skies. Winds out of the northwest 8 to 15 miles an hour. Lows level off around 53 tonight. Partly cloudy skies. Cloudy skies expected tomorrow. Slight chance of rain showers. High temperatures reach up to 70. I'm meteorologist Derek Height on 94.9 and 99.1 The River. Right now, it's 54 degrees.
12: Water is always smooth on the river. 94.9 and 99.1 FM and 100.5 HD2.

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1: Here are three signs you are getting older. Your voice is changing. The Voice Center at the University of Texas Southwestern Medical Center says as people age, their vocal cords become thinner and less flexible. That can make an older person's voice sound raspier or weaker. And as men age, their voice goes up in pitch while women's voices get lower. We also get shorter as we get older. It's happened to me. By age 70, most men have lost an inch of height. For women, it's closer to 2 inches. The Center of Geriatric Medicine at the Cleveland Clinic says it's because we lose bone and cartilage in our spines. Our abdominal muscles also get weaker, making it harder for us to stand up completely straight. Even the arches of our feet tend to fall over time. Put it all together, and age makes us shorter. Another sign of aging, your teeth may be getting crooked. The NYU College of Dentistry says it's common for teeth to shift and drift with age, and it's more likely with the bottom teeth

0: Bonnie Salica. This is Intelligence for Your Health. And today our guest is Dr. Alexandra Soa. She's a clinical instructor at NYU School of Medicine and an obesity medicine expert. She has a new book called The Ozempic Revolution that provides a framework for people on weight loss medications to set them up for success. And although medications like Ozempic are fairly new to us, Dr. Soa has been prescribing them to her patients for a decade. But there's still a lot of confusion around obesity medicine. So I asked Dr. Soa, is obesity classified as a disease?
1: Contrary to what we've been told for probably our whole lives, obesity is not a matter of willpower. It is a disease. This is not something that I've determined. This is what science and all of our leading health agencies have determined to be true. So while we often see fat as a nuisance, it really is a symptom of a disease that leads to more disease. So it's not as simple as just telling someone to eat less, exercise more, even though that's what we've long been told, but it hasn't worked. So yes, it is a disease. And now we have a pretty incredible tool in the form of GLP-1 medications to help us manage this disease and prevent all of the other diseases that come along with excess weight that we can't get off ourselves.
2: The world's most renowned experts, free of charge. Intelligence for your health with Connie Sellecca.

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1: Today we're talking to internal medicine physician Dr. Alexandra Soa. She's an expert in obesity medicine and her new book is called The Ozempic Revolution. So I asked her how GLP-1 medications like Ozempic work.
2: So GLP-1 medications mimic a hormone that naturally occurs in the body, but it is a synthetic version of that hormone. And it is much stronger and much more powerful. So it lasts a very long time in a steady state in our body. And that's why we're able to get so much more out of it than even our natural hormone that we make. And I say it has three superpowers. One, it talks to the brain. The other is the stomach. And then finally, at the level of the pancreas, it has its effect. Now, GLP-1 hormone has receptors all over the body. So their effects are all throughout the body, but this is where we see the main impact on blood sugar management and weight loss. When it talks to the brain and our stomach, it's really working at the level of hormones, and it's fixing what I call neurohormonal dysregulation, the thing that happens when you're trying your best not to gain weight or to lose weight, but your body is just saying, I'm hungry, and everything I eat is going to be stored over as fat. And this medication really acts very quickly on both the stomach and its emptying time and the brain signals that tell us to be hungry. And at the level of the pancreas, it helps us be very fast responding to the food that we eat with insulin and to make our blood sugar nice and stable so that we are not getting insulin spikes, blood sugar crashes, and we're really being very efficient in burning our food as fuel instead of storing it as fat.
1: As with any medication, speak with your doctor about how it will work for you and your unique situation. Common side effects of GLP-1 medications include nausea, constipation, and diarrhea. Side effects like hypoglycemia are more common if someone has diabetes, and ones like pancreatitis are very rare.
3: Your health is our top priority. Intelligence for your health.
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0: You're listening to Intelligence for Your Health. I'm Connie Salica. Coming up, you know feeling grateful is good for your mental health. I have a way to instantly feel grateful, according to behavior expert Daniel Pink. And we'll have more with our guest, internal medicine physician and obesity medicine specialist, Dr. Alexandra Soa. She'll tell us whether weight loss medications can replace bariatric surgery and who is a good candidate for GLP-1s. But first, here's something that happens when you get good sleep. All those bad memories in your brain are less likely to pop up. The Journal of the National Academy of Sciences says well-rested people are better able to regulate bad memories than those who are sleep-deprived. That's because the brain region that quiets intrusive thoughts doesn't function properly without enough sleep. So make sleep a priority, and you won't be dwelling on bad memories as much.
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10: Here's your River Forecast. Daytime highs approaching 75 today under mainly clear skies. Winds out of the northwest 8 to 15 miles an hour. Lows level off around 53 tonight. Partly cloudy skies. Cloudy skies expected tomorrow. Slight chance of rain showers. High temperatures reach up to 70. I'm meteorologist Derek Height on 94.9 and 99.1 The River. Currently, it's 55 degrees.
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0: I'm Connie Salica with today's medical term, transient ischemic attack, also known as a warning stroke. It happens when blood flow is temporarily blocked to the brain. Temporarily because the clot dissolves on its own, with symptoms usually lasting less than 5 minutes. So it's not enough to cause a full-blown traditional stroke, but it's serious enough to trigger symptoms. And for those who don't know, the symptoms can be summarized with the acronym BFAST. In other words, the B, B-E, stands for changes in one's balance or eyesight. Then F is for any type of facial droop that you can't control, like an uneven smile. A is for arm weakness, typically on one side of the body. S stands for changes in one's speech, like slurring. And T means it is time to call 911. That's because even though your warning stroke symptoms may pass quickly, an estimated 1 in 5 people who suffer one will go on to have a much bigger stroke within 90 days. And in most cases, the brain damage from a traditional stroke is permanent. That's why we should never ignore the symptoms of a stroke, no matter how small they seem. And that's today's medical term. Transient ischemic attack.

0: I'm Connie Sellecca, and coming up, we'll hear more from weight loss and obesity expert Dr. Alexandra Soa. She'll tell us who's a good candidate for weight loss medication and if something like Ozempic can be used in place of bariatric surgery. But first, to power up your thinking, you just need a quick burst of activity, like getting up and walking to the mailbox. That's it. A Penn State study finds that's enough to sharpen mental processing for 3.5 hours. And you'll perform any mental task better, no matter what it is. It's because any movement, no matter the intensity, floods the brain with oxygen and nutrient-rich blood, helping it work more efficiently.
1: Now that's intelligence for your health.

0: I'm Connie Sallica. This is Intelligence for Your Health. And if you'd like to feel instantly grateful, behavior expert Daniel Pink recommends a technique called mental subtraction of positive events. What does that mean? Instead of listing things you're grateful for, imagine your life without them. So try this. Pick something important in your life, like your family, career, or your health. Then think about the circumstances that made those things possible, like when I met my husband, I was on a work trip to Palm Springs. Or think about that time you ran into a friend who just so happened to know about a job opening. Now picture your life as if those things had never happened. You're essentially appreciating what you have by imagining your life without those things. It's sort of the premise of the movie, It's a Wonderful Life. And it works because instead of chasing more things to make your life better, you focus on what you have that matters. That makes gratitude real and not just a checklist. And feeling grateful is linked to a bunch of benefits, from greater life satisfaction to a lower risk of depression, even longevity. So try mental subtraction of positive events to experience gratitude right now.
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0: I'm Connie Salica, back with more health intelligence from Dr. Alexandra Soa, obesity medicine physician and author of the new book, The Ozempic Revolution. As I mentioned, she's been prescribing GLP-1 medications to her patients for a decade. So I asked her, who's a good candidate for them?
1: Well, if you can believe it, up to 88% of American adults are metabolically unhealthy. And when we talk about obesity as a disease, what are we talking about? We're talking about the fact that adiposity, excess fat, is a driver of poor health in the future with future disease, but it's also a reflection of metabolic unhealthiness. So a vast majority of the population actually qualifies for these medications. And by the FDA standards for weight loss, you qualify with a BMI greater than 27 and one medical issue that would be improved by your weight loss. And the majority of people who carry excess weight to a BMI of 27, which, mind you, is really not that heavy at all. But most people at that weight, you'll find some insulin resistance or back pain, high cholesterol. You can find something generally. And if you totally don't and you're perfectly metabolically healthy and it's still weight loss would benefit you, it's a BMI greater than 30.
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3: 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I'm Darren Swenson. On the high school baseball scoreboard from Friday night, it was Decorah defeating Bellevue Marquette 4-1. Turkey Valley over Charles City 18-3. North Fayette Valley outlasted Sumner Fredericksburg in 10 innings 13-12. And it was Wapsie Valley 14-4 winners over MFL Merrimack. Softball, Decorah and Mason City split a doubleheader. The Vikings won game number one 7-6. And Mason City took the nightcap 9-1. Waverly Shellrock defeated Southwind 10-0. It was Cascade 11, Key High 5. Independence defeated Key High 9-3. North Lynn over Waukon 20-0. Waukon defeated MFL Merrimack 10-1. New Hampton over Sumner Fredericksburg 2-0. And Denver knocked off New Hampton by a 4-3 margin. Race results from the Fayette County Speedway in West Union last night. It was the Ironman Series for the USRA Stock Cars. Dylan Clinton of West Union was the feature winner. Justin Custer of Liberty, Missouri moved up 14 spots to take second place. And Braden Geary of Mabel moved up 8 spots to take third. In the sprint car feature, Patrick Heineken of Eveleth, Minnesota was the feature winner. Jeff Wilkie of Knoxville finished second, and Jacob Steer of Tripola ended up in third. In the USRA B-Mod division, it was Dan Hovden of Decorah taking the checkered flag. He was followed to the line by Kyle Anderson of Decorah and Trevor Fecht of Allison. In the Mod Light division, Owen Rosberg of Arlington was your feature winner. Matt Dales of Owine came home second, and Holden Teff of Marion ended up in third. In the USRA Tuner division, Nolan Lurch of West Union was the feature winner. Dylan Reilly of Waukon ended up in second, and Dalton Fells of Kilmer ended up in third. In the USRA Hobby Stock division, Chance Hillman of Waukon took the checkered flag. He was followed to the line by Daryl Moss of West Union and Aaron Kleppe of Cedar Rapids. 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
14: Here's your river forecast. Daytime highs approaching 75 today under mainly clear skies. Winds out of the northwest 8 to 15 miles an hour. Lows level off around 53 tonight. Partly cloudy skies. Cloudy skies expected tomorrow. Slight chance of rain showers. High temperatures reach up to 70. I'm meteorologist Derek Hite on 94.9 and 99.1 The River. Right now, 57.
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0: I'm Connie Sallica, back with more health intelligence from internal medicine and obesity medicine expert, Dr. Alexandra Soa. Her new book is called The Ozempic Revolution, which is a holistic look at medicated weight loss and the lifestyle factors to support successful treatment. And I wanted to know, with the results GLP-1 medications offer, can they replace bariatric surgery?
1: Even in the world of the GLP-1 revolution, there's still an important role for bariatric surgery. One, when we have significant weight to lose. These medications are amazing, and you'll see stories on social media of people losing up to 40, 50% of their total body weight, losing on the hundreds of pounds. And I have those patients in my practice too, but that is not the norm. And what we can expect is around 15 to 25% of total body weight loss. So if your body and your health actually has bigger weight loss needs, bariatric surgery can often be a very good step. And then you might go on the medication. So you might go on the medications first and then do the bariatric surgery. And then once your weight loss stalls, go back on the medications. They are not necessarily used in conjunction or isolation, but they can be used in tandem.
0: If you are considering any medical weight loss medication, make sure you speak with your doctor about what's right for you. With GLP-1 medications, the most common side effects are nausea, stomach cramps, diarrhea, and constipation.
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1: 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And when we inhale those compounds, they activate the area of the brain responsible for shutting down stress and producing a sense of tranquility. Plants also

0: allegiance to the flag of the United States of America and to the republic for which it stands, one nation, under God, indivisible, with liberty and justice for all.
1: Area funeral notices on this Saturday morning. 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Funeral service for 79-year-old Norma Trundle of Lansing will be Monday morning at 11 o'clock at Immaculate Conception Catholic Church in Lansing. Friends may greet the family from 5 until 8 Sunday at Thornburg Roth Funeral Home in Lansing for 79-year-old Norma Trundle. The service for 81-year-old Marjorie Wharton of Decorah. Memorial service Monday morning at 11 o'clock at First Lutheran Church in Decorah. Visitation from 9:30 until the time of service at the church. And the Helms Funeral Home serving the family of 81-year-old Marjorie Wharton of Decorah. Funeral service for Roger Charles Winter of Kelmer will be at 11 o'clock Monday morning at Kelmer Lutheran Church. Visitation for Roger C. Winter will be at the Kelmer Lutheran Church in Kelmer Sunday 4 to 7 and 1 hour prior to the service Monday for Roger Charles Winter of Kelmer.
2: Good morning and welcome to Newsmakers, a presentation of LA Communications. I'm Darren Swinson. Our guest this morning is Steve Vandenbrink with Winnesee County Emergency Medical Services, discussing the possibility of making EMS an essential service in Winnesee County.
3: Emergency Medical Services is all about the first responders who come to your aid for cardiac arrest, trauma emergencies, medical emergencies, and for the ambulance services that come and pick you up and deliver you to the hospital. And looking at how to fund those essential services that are currently in the state of Iowa non-essential. There's no current Iowa code or regulation or any type of statute that says when you call 911, the community has to provide an ambulance service. That is not the case in Iowa. Now, roughly a fourth of the counties have already designated EMS, Emergency Medical Services, as an essential service. So that makes the ability to fund those services, to purchase ambulances, to support full-time, part-time, volunteer services in delivering that emergency care, that if you call and say you're having chest pain, you'll have a friend, a neighbor, somebody within 5 miles show up and start assessing you and determining what is your true complaint, what is your medical emergency that you're having, and is the best location the local hospital, or is it someplace other like Rochester, La Crosse for us, to where they handle those type of patients who are having dire emergencies, heart attacks, strokes, traumas. Yes, we can deal with them here locally, but 99% of those patients are transferred out.
2: And how do you go about making emergency medical services essential here on a local level? What's the process?
3: So the process that this involves is having the County Board of Supervisors make a resolution that establishes EMS as an essential service, and then from there designates a group, which at this point is we're going to look at the EMS Association, to be their advisory board in determining what kind of budget, what kind of money is needed for those services to maintain those services at the service level we have right now, and for how can we continue to support them. And then taking that budget number and plugging that into the essential service, which goes to a countywide vote in November's election. So we're actually looking at November of 2027, not this November, but November of 2027, to actually have that go in front of the people and hopefully pass with a 60% pass rate.
2: Why can't you vote on it yet this year? Why do you have to wait until November 2027 to have such a vote?
3: Good question there, Darren. The reason that we're looking at November of 2027 is because that gives us the time to really sit down and look at our costs from all the ambulance services that serve Winnesee County, from the volunteer costs to equipment costs, understanding how that may play a role in that, and then to educate the people, educate the public on what is EMS and how critical is it to have it, and what are the true costs of EMS? Because there's all these little hidden things. Yes, the local ambulance service bills my insurance company, bills Medicare, bills Medicaid. However, just like your hospital bill, you end up having to pay some. And in the backside of it, you'll see where, oh, well, they didn't, your health insurance got you a discount. And some of those discounts are very good discounts for the person, but they're detrimental to the hospital or to the provider. And just like EMS, well, in EMS, it is even more detrimental because we don't even get reimbursement to the cost of the service to have it readily available when you call 911.
2: Like the ambulance services that cover Winnesee County now, how are they funded?
3: WinMed has an ambulance service, and they take that out of their general operating budget to support and ensure that there's two ambulances available. Then you look at Cresco does a similar. When you go to Mabel, Harmony, Spring Grove, they're a volunteer service. Some of them get some taxation dollars, some do not. And some rely on, a huge amount of them rely on donations, but they also, you know, will bill the insurance carriers and hopefully get something out of that.
2: And when you look at the counties in Iowa that have made emergency medical services an essential service, how is the structure of that funding? How do they go about making sure that the necessary services, the essential services, get funded to a proper level?
3: So what most of them will do is just what we're going to be doing, is we're going to be looking at the true cost of readiness. How much is it that each service requires to be ready to deliver that service? Because we don't know when we're going to have a heart attack. We don't know when we're going to have a stroke. And we always have to have that service available. And then take a look at that and then determine from that, how much are we going to use taxation dollars? How much are we going to use the funding from billing the patient? And how much other do we need to come up with to make sure that everybody is served at the same level?
2: And you mentioned a 60% threshold. Would this, in essence, this vote be a bond issue vote, very similar to that, or how would that work?
3: So it's not a bond. It requires a supermajority, which is 60% okay. of the voters.
2: And,
3: so,
2: and that's just state law?
3: That's state law, yep.
2: Okay.
3: Yep, state law. And the most recent for taxation for EMS, most recently has been jumped from 75 cents per thousand to $1.50 per thousand that they can go, it would be the max. So most of the places, most of the counties that have done this will put in their ballot that they may go up to that 75 cents. And then other ones have chosen, in addition to that, a 1% surcharge income tax. So it really spreads that not only from the landowner, but also from the people who are living in the community and living in the county to have some ability to buy in or be able to say, you know, my taxation dollars went to make sure that when I call 911, I'm going to have an ambulance. I'm going to have first responders. I'm going to have the right people at the right time do the right things. And I'm able to survive my cardiac event. I'm able to survive my stroke, survive a trauma injury, all those things that play into that.
2: This has been Newsmakers, a presentation of LA Communications.
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12: Here's your river forecast. Daytime highs approaching 75 today under mainly sunny skies, northwest winds 8 to 15 miles an hour. Partly cloudy skies tonight. Lows dip down to about 53. Cloudy skies expected tomorrow. Slight chance of rain showers. High temperatures reach up to 70. I'm meteorologist Derek Height on 94.9 and 99.1 The River. 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
15: Welcome back to Intelligence for Your Health. I'm Connie Salica. Coming up, we'll have more from our guest, Dr. Alexandra Soa, a clinical instructor at NYU School of Medicine and obesity medicine physician. She'll tell us how GLP-1 medications like Ozempic are driving down weight-related diseases like type 2 diabetes and how they may be used to treat issues like substance abuse in the future. Then, if you're scared to get a tattoo, would going under general anesthesia make it easier for you? It's happening now. We'll hear what an anesthesiologist has to say about it. But first, if you want to enjoy your life more, find a new way to do something routine. According to the journal Personality and Social Psychology, we can make ordinary activities better by changing the way we do them. For example, researchers say to try things like drinking your water through a fun straw, eating dinner in the backyard, and cranking up the radio while you fold laundry. When you change the way you do something ordinary, you get more enjoyment out of it.

0: I'm Connie Sallica with more intelligence for your health from board-certified internal medicine physician, Dr. Alexandra Soa. If you'd like to know more about her, her book, The Ozempic Revolution, or her So Well weight loss program, check out GetSoWell.com. Now, Dr. Soa has been treating overweight patients with GLP-1 medications for a decade, and a lot of them have medical issues that overlap with obesity, like heart disease and type 2 diabetes. So I asked Dr. Soa how GLP-1 medications address those problems in addition to the excess weight.
1: What's pretty remarkable is we've always known that a little bit of weight loss will help with health outcomes. But with GLP-1 medications, because they are not simply drivers of eating less, and because they have these receptors all over the body, we are seeing huge health benefits to them. So not only by taking off weight and keeping it off, are you reducing the burden of heart disease, future cancer risk, the development of a whole host of diseases, everything from dementia to type 2 diabetes to kidney disease. What we're seeing is that with this medication, there is a more profound effect than simply weight loss alone. And so we are seeing it across the board from if you have existing heart disease and are on Wegovy, semaglutide, we're seeing a 20% reduction in risk of stroke, heart attack, and all-cause mortality. We are seeing a near complete prevention of progression from pre-diabetes to type 2 diabetes. That's unheard of. And we are seeing the reduction of 16 types of cancer, improvement in kidney disease, treatment for sleep apnea. And yes, on the horizon, we probably will be getting approval of these diseases for prevention, or at least treatment and progression of prevention of diseases like Alzheimer's.
2: All your medical questions answered. Intelligence for your health with Connie Sallica.
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0: I'm Connie Sellecca. This is Intelligence for Your Health. And if you want to age more slowly, you may want to move somewhere cold. Scientists from USC found that older adults living in areas with more heat days had faster biological aging, meaning they seemed 14 months older than people who lived in cooler areas. So what is it about hot weather that speeds up our biological clock? In simple terms, heat switches on genes in our cells, making them wear out more quickly. And older adults already have a hard time cooling themselves down. Their bodies just don't work as efficiently. And it's even worse in places that are hot and humid, because older adults don't sweat the same way. As we age, we start to lose our ability to have the skin cooling effect that comes when sweat evaporates. So if grandma and grandpa are thinking of moving somewhere sunny to live out their golden years, and you want them to stick around as long as possible, suggest they move somewhere cold. And then don't forget to visit them.
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0: Here's an email I received at Connie@intelligenceforyourhealth.com. It comes from Tammy Clark, who writes, "Do pimple patches really work? I'm in my 40s and still get pimples. Should I try them?" Tammy, those colorful patches you see teenagers and 20-somethings running around with on their faces to cover and treat acne do really work. That's what a recent study in the Journal of the American Academy of Dermatology says. Most patches contain hydrocolloid, which pulls excess fluid out of wounds without sticking to the wound. And when researchers compared the use of hydrocolloid patches to simply washing the skin, they found that the patches significantly improved the size and redness of pimples within 1 to 4 days. And that was true no matter how old the study subject was. So if you have a pimple, go ahead and use a patch. They really do work. Thank you for your email, Tammy. I hope this helps.
1: Your Saturday morning sports report is brought to you by Bowden Snyder Implement. I'm Darren Swenson. On the high school baseball scoreboard from Friday night, it was Decorah defeating Bellevue Marquette 4-1, Turkey Valley over Charles City 18-3. North Fayette Valley outlasted Sumner Fredericksburg in 10 innings, 13-12. And it was Wapsie Valley 14-4 winners over MFL Merrimack. Softball, Decorah and Mason City split a doubleheader. The Vikings won game number one 7-6. And Mason City took the nightcap 9-1. Waverly Shorrock defeated Southwind 10-0. It was Cascade 11, Key High 5. Independence defeated Key High 9-3. North Lynn over Waukon 20-0. Waukon defeated MFL Merrimack 10-1. New Hampton over Sumner Fredericksburg 2-0. And Denver knocked off New Hampton by a 4-3 margin. Race results from the Fayette County Speedway in West Union last night. It was the Ironman Series for the USRA Stock Cars. Dylan Clinton of West Union was the feature winner. Justin Custer of Liberty, Missouri moved up 14 spots to take second place. And Braden Geary of Mabel moved up 8 spots to take third. In the sprint car feature, Patrick Heineken of Eveleth, Minnesota was the feature winner. Jeff Wilkie of Knoxville finished second, and Jacob Steer of Tripola ended up in third. In the USRA B-Mod division, it was Dan Hovden of Decorah taking the checkered flag. He was followed to the line by Kyle Anderson of Decorah and Trevor Fecht of Allison. In the Mod Light division, Owen Rosberg of Arlington was your feature winner. Matt Dales of Owine came home second, and Holden Teff of Marion ended up in third. In the USRA Tuner division, Nolan Lurch of West Union was the feature winner. Dylan Reilly of Waukon ended up in second, and Dalton Fells of Kilmer ended up in third. In the USRA Hobby Stock division, Chance Hillman of Waukon took the checkered flag. He was followed to the line by Daryl Moss of West Union and Aaron Kleppe of Cedar Rapids. 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I'm Darren Swenson.
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13: Here's your river forecast. Daytime highs approaching 75 today under mainly sunny skies. Northwest winds 8 to 15 miles an hour. Partly cloudy skies tonight. Lows dip down to about 53. Cloudy skies expected tomorrow. Slight chance of rain showers. High temperatures reach up to 70. I'm meteorologist Derek Height on 94.9 and 99.1 The River. Right now, it's 61 degrees.
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1: More people are getting tattoos while under general anesthesia. It's a new controversial practice and potentially very dangerous. Dr. Tiffany Moon is an anesthesiologist, and she says there's nothing inherently wrong with using general anesthesia for a tattoo, but it's crucial to make sure it's done safely. That means making sure the anesthesiologist is board certified and that the tattooing happens in a setting with proper medication and equipment available in case of an emergency. In fact, tattoo artists that offer an anesthesia option often do their work in surgery centers just like surgeons, and they make sure their clients take all the same precautions that they would for a surgery, including pre-op appointments and being evaluated by a doctor. Clients will also need someone to drive them home afterward. The anesthesia option is typically used for large, complex tattoos. The anesthesia not only keeps these clients from experiencing pain, it also helps them hold still. But remember, anesthesia is never without risk.
2: 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Intelligence for Your Health with Connie.

0: I'm Connie Salica with more intelligence for your health from internal and obesity medicine physician, Dr. Alexandra Soa. Her new book is called The Ozempic Revolution. And we've heard people on GLP-1 medication say that the drug quiets the food noise in their heads, the voice that prompts them to keep eating. And that silencing of cravings could even help people with substance abuse issues. The Journal of the American Medical Association Psychiatry has suggested that GLP-1s can help curb drug, alcohol, and tobacco use disorders. So I asked Dr. Soa what she's heard about that.
1: So people on the internet have coined this amazing term called food noise. And I'll say that these medications just quiet my food noise. And that is that goes back to that superpower of the GLP-1s that I was talking about. And it talks to parts of the brain that are involved in the reward pathway and also in our hunger regulation. So a lot of the hunger regulation comes from those hunger hormones, but you're also not getting the same reward. So almost immediately, most patients will tell me that they have diminished or totally done away with their desire for alcohol on these drugs. Their brain just doesn't get the same hit from it that it did before, and they'll find the same thing with food. Interestingly, we are studying these medications for treatment of alcoholism and drug addiction, and we will likely be getting an indication, an FDA indication with these medications.
0: You should also know that GLP-1 medications like Ozempic have created a surprising trend in plastic surgery. According to PlasticSurgery.org, patients who lost weight with Ozempic or similar medications are getting surgery to deal with the excess skin and changes in body shape. This phenomenon is not limited to the body. The term Ozempic face describes the gaunt appearance that occurs when facial fat is lost, leading to wrinkles and sagging skin. So plastic surgeons are using fillers and skin tightening techniques to restore facial shape and volume. As with any medication, make sure you speak with your doctor about whether it is right for you.
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5: Here's your river forecast. Daytime highs approaching 75 today under mainly sunny skies, northwest winds 8 to 15 miles an hour. Partly cloudy skies tonight, lows dip down to about 53. Cloudy skies expected tomorrow, slight chance of rain showers, high temperatures reach up to 70. I'm meteorologist Derek Height on 94.9 and 99.1 The River. Right now, 63.
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94.9 and 99.1 The River with the Jacksons. Yeah, new Michael movie. I guess, well, it's not too new now, but new. I guess it's new if you haven't seen it yet, which I have not. Might have to check that out this weekend, maybe when it's raining.

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Yeah, nice kind of summer-sounding song there. 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

0: Yeah, forecast for the rest of the weekend coming up in just a couple minutes here. 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
7: Here's your river forecast. Daytime highs approaching 75 today under mainly sunny skies. Northwest winds 8 to 15 miles an hour. Partly cloudy skies tonight. Lows dip down to about 53. Cloudy skies expected tomorrow. Slight chance of rain showers. High temperatures reach up to 70. I'm meteorologist Derek Height on 94.9 and 99.1 The River. Right now, 63.
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Yeah, a lot of love going out this morning. You're the Love with Seals and Crofts. And now, Can You Feel the Love? Tonight with Elton John, 94.9 and 99.1, The River.

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3: Here's your river forecast. Daytime highs approaching 75 today under mainly sunny skies. Northwest winds 8 to 15 miles an hour. Partly cloudy skies tonight. Lows dip down to about 53. Cloudy skies expected tomorrow. Slight chance of rain showers. High temperatures reach up to 70. I'm meteorologist Derek Height on 94.9 and 99.1 The River. Currently 66.
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Coming up this Thursday, the June Kelmer Area Free Community Meal. It's at the Kelmer Lutheran Church, 5 to 6:30. Some smoked pork loin and baked beans and good stuff. Come enjoy a great meal and some great conversation. No dishes to wash. And hey, it's free. All are welcome this Thursday, 5 to 6:30. Kelmer Free Community Meal at the Kelmer Lutheran Church.

0: 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Coming up Wednesday, the mighty Howard County Fair kicks off in Cresco. 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
3: Here's your river forecast. Daytime highs approaching 75 today under mainly sunny skies, northwest winds 8 to 15 miles an hour. Partly cloudy skies tonight, lows dip down to about 53. Cloudy skies expected tomorrow, slight chance of rain showers, high temperatures reach up to 70. I'm meteorologist Derek Height on 94.9 and 99.1 The River. Currently 68.
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It's summer. I guess it will be officially tomorrow morning, 3:24 a.m. First day of summer tomorrow.

0: Music of Your Lifetime, 94.9 and 99.1 The River on the way before 11. Got Chicago, America, Jason Mraz, to Commodores and sail on. Yeah, probably would be decent weather for sailing today. It's the river.
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We'll check in with Josh Blake shortly after 11 o'clock.

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1: Well, good morning. 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I'm Josh Blake here until 1 o'clock.
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6: Here's your river forecast. Daytime highs approaching 75 today under mainly sunny skies. Northwest winds 8 to 15 miles an hour. Partly cloudy skies tonight. Lows dip down to about 53. Cloudy skies expected tomorrow. Slight chance of rain showers. High temperatures reach up to 70. I'm meteorologist Derek Height on 94.9 and 99.1 The River. Currently 68.
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0: Josh Blake here at Iron Hill Power Sports and Walk On, and we're going to be here until 1 o'clock for the sign-up for the Passport to Paradise trip for two. In fact, you could be a qualifier at the end of the day here, and then you'll be in the running for that trip. But it's Can-Am Week, and Buddy from Iron Hill, tell us about what Can-Am Week is. It's an actual week, isn't it?
1: You got it, Josh. Yep, we're here Saturday to Saturday. We got a full week, all kinds of goodies today. We got Jimmy Johnson out here. He's going to cook us a bunch of food. We got a couple coolers in there, pop water and beer. Again, obviously, we're here 9 to 4 today. We got a bunch of different stuff going on all week.
0: Yeah, we got some live music. Are you going to step up to the mic and maybe sing a couple bars?
1: No, I unfortunately only sing in the shower, and we do not have a shower here, so...
0: Well, very good. Yeah, it's a beautiful day. I mean, it's perfect. It's going to be in the 70s, and there's a nice breeze. So, yeah, no bugs and just perfect weather. Maybe bring Dad out here for lunch and check out the Can-Am line. And what do you offer for Can-Am? There's quite a variety.
1: Yep, we are 100% Can-Am off-road. Obviously, we have kind of entry-level stuff. We do have a couple of leftover 25s still. 26 is here on the ground. We got pretty much every single cab, every color, a bunch of different trims. Got a couple of sport machines if you like to go 80 miles an hour like me. Just a little bit of everything.
0: And you do service work as well. And tell us about your tradition of service work out here.
1: Had a full OEM Can-Am since 2022. We are obviously full OEM service department. Saturdays, I mean, we can pretty much get you in just about any time. Breakdowns, just regular maintenance, anything like that, we're always ready to help.
0: And what if you run out of gas? Who do you call? Your brother-in-law?
1: Yeah, gas is it's kind of a funny thing. We had just last Tuesday, we had a motorcycle, one of our very own employees, walking down the highway. So we are very well-versed in gas. Keep an eye on your gas gauges. If you do get in a pinch, give me a call. I'll come get you.
0: All right, Buddy from Iron Hill Power Sports and us here at LA Communications, we're going to be here until 1 o'clock. The sign-up is in the store along with all the great food, and you guys have door prizes too.
1: We do. We got some door prizes we're giving away. Again, thank you guys for coming out. It's always good to see you, Josh.
0: Yeah. Awesome. All right, Josh Blake here at Iron Hill Power Sports until 1.
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They're actually had a chance to ride the car ferry the other night. 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
5: Here's your river forecast. Daytime highs approaching 75 today under mainly sunny skies. Northwest winds 8 to 15 miles an hour. Partly cloudy skies tonight. Lows dip down to about 53. Cloudy skies expected tomorrow. Slight chance of rain showers. High temperatures reach up to 70. I'm meteorologist Derek Height on 94.9 and 99.1 The River. Currently, it's 70 degrees.
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Cool It Now, New Edition, 94.9 and 99.1 The River. One great way to cool off in the summer is with an ice cream float. Yeah, today, National Ice Cream Soda Day. One of my favorites. You get your scoop of vanilla ice cream or a couple of them. And then the Spring Grove Soda, the strawberry flavor. Good stuff.

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1: It is Can-Am Week here at Iron Hill Power Sports in Waukon, and we're having a blast here. We've got pulled pork sandwiches, baked beans, some delicious mac and cheese, and some other beverages as well. They've got free beer out here. The food is free, live music inside, and some door prizes too. Plus, the sign-up for the Passport to Paradise trip for two from LA Communications, that's us. We'll do that until 1 o'clock, but come on out. Bring your bike or your side-by-side and enjoy the weather, and you can hang out inside or outside and enjoy.

0: Enjoy some free lunch right now at Iron Hill Power Sports in Waukon. Again, Can-Am Week kicking off today and runs through next Saturday. And if you're the first person, as I have limited supply, if you're the first person to come up to me, I'm right outside in the parking lot, and say you heard me on the radio talking about this, you... That's right. You, I will give you a family four-pack of tickets to Adventureland. So be the first to stop and say you heard me talking about it on the radio, and I'll give you a family four-pack of Adventureland tickets right on the spot. They're yours absolutely free. 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And again, the sign up for the trip we're going to be taking, the trip for two, Passport to Paradise. 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
5: Here's your river forecast. Mainly sunny skies this afternoon with daytime highs approaching 75. Winds out of the northwest, 8 to 15 miles an hour. Lows dip down to about 52 tonight, partly cloudy skies. Overcast skies tomorrow, chance of rain showers, highs level off around 70. I'm meteorologist Derek Height on 94.9 and 99.1 The River. Currently 70.
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Hard to believe 2 weeks from today is the 4th of July. One thing I'm looking forward to is the first parade in our area in Canton at midnight.

0: 94.9 and 99.1 The River coming up on Wednesday. The Frankville Presbyterian Church women will be serving their annual pie and ice cream social meal 4:30 to 7 on Wednesday. Yeah, menu includes a made right or grilled chicken sandwich, potato salad, orange tapioca salad, homemade pie, ice cream, beverages, and all kinds of good stuff. $12 per meal, dine in or carry out. It's the Frankville Presbyterian Women's fundraiser for the year. And yeah, helps with a wide range of mission projects and activities. Good food, fun, and fellowship this Wednesday, 4:30 to 7 at the Frankville Presbyterian Church.
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7: Well, good afternoon. Josh Blake at Iron Hill Power Sports in Walk-On. We're going to be here until 1 o'clock. 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So come and sign up for that. 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And Todd from Iron Hill Power Sports, tell us what Can-Am Week is.
8: Yeah, Can-Am Week for us, we got new rigs, crews, two doors, open cabs, whatever you want. Come drive them, see what you think. If you like it, it's going to cost you a little money, but that's what it's all about. Nice days like this, getting a new rig and just go travel and see this beautiful area we live in.
7: And we've got a lot of nice trails that people can go on, and a lot of organizations and groups do the rides throughout the year all the way into just about almost to winter time, don't they?
8: Yeah, I mean, there's rides going on all the time. For instance, Lansing Fire Department, that's a huge ride. We have our ride that already happened earlier in the year. But yeah, people put on rides all the time. Just pay attention to Facebook, all the pages they'll post on there, and get involved.
7: Yep, and that's a great family thing to do, bring the kids, get the kids involved. And I know some people take them out and go out to the Black Hills, and they'll load them up on the trailer and go out there for a little family vacation. And you guys can get them all serviced and ready to go before vacation, can't you?
8: Yeah, just call ahead. Right now is the peak of the season, you know, so call and ask for Kyle and Dylan, and they'll get you on the schedule, and we'll get you taken care of.
7: And what are your hours here today and then the rest of the week?
8: Yeah, so we recently went to 6-day work week, so Monday through Friday we're 9 to 5, and Saturday we're 9 to 4.
7: Awesome. And you got some awesome food. I had a plate. I might actually have to get a little bit more because it was so good, but the pulled pork and the The mac and cheese and the beans. Tell us about that. It's free.
8: Yeah, Jimmy Johnson does an awesome job. No, not the NASCAR driver, our local legend here. He's a great cook, great barbecue. We have good food. We're going to have that until gone. So we're open until 4 today. Come on out, get some food, and enjoy the sunlight and a little breeze we got going on here.
7: All right. Well, Todd, thanks for joining me here on the radio. And, yeah, Can-Am Week kicks off. And come out here and sign up for the trip for two, which will be given away in the fall here for the winter time when it's cold. Yeah, somebody will be going to some warm destination. And us here at LA Communications will be here till 1 o'clock. So make sure you get here, grab some food, and sign up to win.
5: Here's your river forecast. Mainly sunny skies this afternoon with daytime highs approaching 75. Winds out of the northwest, 8 to 15 miles an hour. Lows dip down to about 52. Tonight, partly cloudy skies. Overcast skies. Tomorrow, chance of rain showers. Highs level off around 70. I'm meteorologist Derek Height on 94.9 and 99.1 The River. Currently 72.
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Still have a little bit of time left to stop by Aaron Hill Power Sports and walk on. 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

0: Well, good morning, Josh Blake here at Iron Hill Power Sports and Walk on a beautiful, beautiful day for getting out and about and coming over for lunch as well. They've got free food, free beer, some door prizes to sign up for, and live music as well. So get in here today, and especially between now and 1 o'clock, your chance to sign up and be a qualifier in our Passport to Paradise trip for two, which we'll be giving away. And you can sign up here inside the store. They'll have the sign-up bucket where you can put your name in there once, of course, and hopefully be a qualifier for the trip to someplace warm this winter with LA Communications. So come on out for some great times. It's Can-Am Week, and Can-Am Week through the 27th. 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Iron Hill Power Sports in Walk-On with Can-Am Week and the Passport to Paradise trip for two with LA Communications. I'm Josh Blake here until 1 o'clock.
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4: It's a bake sale fundraiser to benefit Dolan Jones on Saturday, June 27th from 9 until 1 p.m. at the First Presbyterian Church in Walk-On at 204 West Main Street. 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He is a 2017 Walk-On High School graduate and an Eagle Scout with the Boy Scout Troop 64 in Walk-On. Dolan and his wife Brianna live in Knoxville, Iowa. 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
2: Here's your river forecast. Mainly sunny skies this afternoon with daytime highs approaching 75. Winds out of the northwest, 8 to 15 miles an hour. Lows dip down to about 52. Tonight, partly cloudy skies. Overcast skies. Tomorrow, chance of rain showers. Highs level off around 70. I'm meteorologist Derek Hite on 94.9 and 99.1 The River. Currently 72.
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6: Here's your river forecast. Mainly sunny skies this afternoon with daytime highs approaching 75. Winds out of the northwest, 8 to 15 miles an hour. Lows dip down to about 52 tonight, partly cloudy skies. Overcast skies tomorrow, chance of rain showers, highs level off around 70. I'm meteorologist Derek Height on 94.9 and 99.1 The River. Currently 72.
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8: Here's your river forecast. Mainly sunny skies this afternoon with daytime highs approaching 75. Winds out of the northwest 8 to 15 miles an hour. Lows dip down to about 52. Tonight, partly cloudy skies. Overcast skies. Tomorrow, chance of rain showers. Highs level off around 70. I'm meteorologist Derek Height on 94.9 and 99.1 The River. Currently 72.
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0: here's your river forecast. Mainly sunny skies this afternoon, with daytime highs approaching 75. Winds out of the northwest, 8 to 15 miles an hour. Lows dip down to about 52 tonight, partly cloudy skies. Overcast skies tomorrow, chance of rain showers, highs level off around 70. I'm meteorologist Derek Height on 94.9 and 99.1 The River. Right now, 73.
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3: Here's your river forecast. Mainly sunny skies this afternoon, with daytime highs approaching 75. Winds out of the northwest, 8 to 15 miles an hour. Lows dip down to about 52. Tonight, partly cloudy skies. Overcast skies. Tomorrow, chance of rain showers. Highs level off around 70. I'm meteorologist Derek Hite on 94.9 and 99.1 The River. Right now, 73.
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0: Here's your river forecast. Mainly sunny skies this afternoon, with daytime highs approaching 75. Winds out of the northwest, 8 to 15 miles an hour. Lows dip down to about 52. Tonight, partly cloudy skies. Overcast skies. Tomorrow, chance of rain showers. Highs level off around 70. I'm meteorologist Derek Height on 94.9 and 99.1, The River. Right now, 73.
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5: Here's your river forecast. Partly cloudy skies tonight with lows around 52, northeast winds around 5 miles an hour. Cloudy skies expected tomorrow, chance for showers, high temperatures reach up to 70.

0: 70. Overcast skies tomorrow night. Slight chance of rain showers. Lows level off around 53. I'm meteorologist Derek Height on 94.9 and 99.1 The River. Right now, 73.
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0: here's your river forecast. Partly cloudy skies tonight, with lows around 52, northeast winds around 5 miles an hour. Cloudy skies expected tomorrow, chance for showers, high temperatures reach up to 70. Overcast skies tomorrow night, slight chance of rain showers, lows level off around 53. I'm meteorologist Derek Height on 94.9 and 99.1 The River. Right now, 73.
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4: Here's your river forecast. Partly cloudy skies tonight with lows around 52, northeast winds around 5 miles an hour. Cloudy skies expected tomorrow, chance for showers, high temperatures reach up to 70. Overcast skies tomorrow night, slight chance of rain showers, lows level off around 53. I'm meteorologist Derek Height on 94.9 and 99.1 The River. Currently, it's 75 degrees.
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9: Here's your river forecast. Partly cloudy skies tonight with lows around 52. Northeast winds around 5 miles an hour. Cloudy skies expected tomorrow. Chance for showers. High temperatures reach up to 70. Overcast skies tomorrow night. Slight chance of rain showers. Lows level off around 53. I'm meteorologist Derek Height on 94.9 and 99.1 The River. Right now, 75.
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6: Here's your river forecast. Partly cloudy skies tonight with lows around 52. Northeast winds around 5 miles an hour. Cloudy skies expected tomorrow. Chance for showers. High temperatures reach up to 70. Overcast skies tomorrow night. Slight chance of rain showers. Lows level off around 53. I'm meteorologist Derek Height on 94.9 and 99.1 The River. Right now, 75.
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0: Here's your river forecast. Partly cloudy skies tonight, with lows around 52, northeast winds around 5 miles an hour. Cloudy skies expected tomorrow, chance for showers, high temperatures reach up to 70. Overcast skies tomorrow night, slight chance of rain showers, lows level off around 53. I'm meteorologist Derek Height on 94.9 and 99.1 The River. Right now, it's 73 degrees.
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5: Here's your river forecast. Partly cloudy skies tonight with lows around 52. Northeast winds around 5 miles an hour. Cloudy skies expected tomorrow. Chance for showers. High temperatures reach up to 70. Overcast skies tomorrow night. Slight chance of rain showers. Lows level off around 53. I'm meteorologist Derek Height on 94.9 and 99.1 The River. Right now, it's 73 degrees.
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0: here's your river forecast. Partly cloudy skies tonight, with lows around 52, northeast winds around 5 miles an hour. Cloudy skies expected tomorrow, chance for showers, high temperatures reach up to 70. Overcast skies tomorrow night, slight chance of rain showers, lows level off around 53. I'm meteorologist Derek Height on 94.9 and 99.1 The River. Right now, it's 73 degrees.
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